0: people, our culture, our knowledges, and our history. And, yeah, we've been here for 65,000 years plus, but let's at least celebrate the last 50 years.
1: Yeah, 50 years is just a drop in the ocean in the history of this country. You're the co-chair of the National NAIDOC Committee. Can you just give us an understanding of how much effort goes into organising NAIDOC every year?
0: Oh, gosh. We finish one NAIDOC.

0: 1-300-800-222 while we play the quiz. Jenny is in Glenbrook. Hey there, Jenny.
1: Hello, Serene.
0: Hi. Tell me about your unusual house rule.
1: Well, it's probably unusual in this day and age, but when I was growing up in our household, it was quite strict. So things like we had a lot of teacher strikes, so you're at home, so we were made to do our schoolwork in school hours, sit at the dining table, have our break for lunch, and things like you weren't allowed to speak at dinner time or when the Channel 2 news was on. Just a lot of sort of controlled, strict rules. They were probably different in today's day, but, things like we were only allowed to watch TV. It was never on, and we had that window between 4 and 6.30, and that was it. That was our little time frame. Then it was the adults. Yeah, just things that are different to today.
0: But that kind of rings a bell a little bit for me as well. Mum would give me some TV time for an allotted time, sort of at the same. Actually, you said like four to six thirty.
1: Sounds about right.
0: Maybe sometimes a little bit later, especially if I was hanging for a show that was like, you know, an episode was on at 7:30 or something. But by 8:30, that was it. Off you go to bed, and then it switches over. Adults take over the TV. I remember that quite vividly growing up. But yeah, also talking about what you were just sort of reflecting on there, because you kind of falling into a bit of a routine as well, aren't you? Given learning and because it was infused with being at home, you kind of needed to compartmentalize the two a little bit, maybe.
1: Yeah, true. And even we didn't have hot water in the kitchen. And Mum and Dad, Mum would cook. Mum was a stay-at-home mum, but there was four of us siblings. And one would wash up, three would wipe. And, you know, you had your role and you had your jobs and you never argued. You just had to do what you were told. And that was, you know, you knew what was expected of you.
0: Yeah. There you go. Yeah. Cool. All right, Jenny, to the quiz. So Sony said on Wednesday that it would stop releasing new video games for the PlayStation console on disc in January of what year? It's not 2027.
1: Yeah, I think it's 2028.
0: It is. 2028 is correct. All right, another sound question for you. Name this song and the band or artist performing it.
2: I won't let you leave my love behind.
1: Yeah, I know it. It's Nielsen, his name is, I think. I know the song.
0: Do you want me to play the clue again for you?
1: Yes, please.
0: Here it comes.
2: I won't let you leave my love behind.
1: Oh my God, I know the song. My mother used to have this record. It's not Without You. No. Oh, I know it. It's just not coming. But is it Nielsen?
0: It is Nielsen. And,
1: yeah. What's the song called? Isn't that terrible?
0: Oh, yeah, I hate it when the brain does that.
1: Oh, it's annoying because as soon as I get off and I hear it, I'll be kicking myself.
0: Of course.
1: But, my life behind. It's a one word name, I think. I can't think.
0: Not coming?
1: No, it's not.
0: That's all right. You've helped out the next person. How about that?
1: Okay.
0: Yeah.
1: That's all right.
0: Good to talk to you, Jenny. Have a good night.
1: Same history. Bye-bye. See you later.
0: Lucas and Harry. Hello.
3: Hello.
4: Hello.
0: Oh, now, which is which? Hello there, Lucas.
3: I'm Lucas.
0: Got it?
3: And I'm Harry.
0: Oh, my God, you guys sound so similar. you're going to trip me out.
3: Can I tell you my rule?
0: Yeah, tell me your house rule.
3: All right, so my rule is, for some reason, whenever I wash my face, I've always got to use a face washer.
0: I'm with you.
3: I don't know why.
0: Yeah, not the hand towel. You've got to use the face towel.
3: Yeah.
0: I'm with you.
3: And I can't just use my hands.
0: Wait, what? What do you mean use your hands?
3: Harry's got one. No, I don't. Yeah. Wait,

0: are you?
1: Turn around, boy.
0: Do you know who wrote that? It was Jim Steinbeck, the guy who did all of Meatloaf's stuff. Can you not hear the big wall of sound and the big orchestral stuff? That is very Meatloafian. So I heard that story this morning on the radio, which is why you listen to the radio, because you hear little snippets of this, that and the other. And I can tell you that I heard it on the radio this morning and I was fascinated because I thought, that's right. And Bonnie had that voice because she had a throat operation when she was in her teens and it left her with this gritty thing that initially was a flaw and it became her greatest strength. Don't you love that? Like, the thing that you think is the worst about you turns out to be your superpower. Just like my ADHD.
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0: Okay, so there has been a lot of talk about Australian values and how you and I can be more cohesive as a society. There's a Royal Commission on, there are parliamentary yelling matches about what makes you Australian and what doesn't. And then Pauline Hanson actually summed up that conversation in this little snippet that I grabbed from her press club. Just listen. Don't judge. Just listen. This is what she said.
8: The 2021 census showed 23% speak a language other than English at home. How can you generate social cohesion if people can't speak the language?
0: And I thought to myself, you have got a point, but something that you haven't thought of is, how can you generate social cohesion if you can speak the language, but no one understands you? And this is the fate that befalls hundreds and thousands of immigrants that we have in this country from Scotland. I can't understand a word they're saying. I never have.

fever into you. Sing along, Australia. But I would walk 500 miles an hour. Where does this accent come from? Can you tell me? I bet you can't. Unless, of course, you've got one. I'd love you to give me a call. 1-300-222. Everyone's listening now. The sport has finished. If you have a Scottish accent and it has beset you in your life, it's either helped you or it's hindered you. I'd like to know how. Alexandra Whittam is going to join us now. She's an accent coach who has got some very interesting things to tell us about the Scottish accent.

Yeah, I'm trying. She got off the boat. She got everyone off the boat. She was employed as a steerage. She was in steerage, poor, and she was employed as a nanny. And so she was busy pushing everyone into the boats, correctly strapping them into the boats. She was prepared to go down with the ship because she was working. And as the story goes, which was fished out because someone was remaining from her family who was the keeper of the knowledge and gave all of that knowledge to Lisa Wilkinson, who has now written the book, she was also...

0: well with that one because the girl before got quite a few right.
1: So she did.
0: I'll stick with, no, I forgot what the topic was.
1: Well, that was famous
0: last words.
1: Correct. And the topics that you can pick from are marriages, famous last words, that was the week that was, cities, Aboriginal names, and from screen to page. So. Oh, no, your choice.
0: Famous last words. Well, who are you again, sorry?
1: I think actually we've run out of famous last words, so you can't do that one anymore.
0: Okay. What and how many questions are we on now?
1: 1, 2, 3, 4, 5, 6, 7, 8, 9, 10, 11, 12, 13.
0: Okay. Oh, wow.
1: So now we're up to 14.
0: Sorry, what were the topics again? Aboriginal names.
1: That I was thought the I was meant was. To be asking the questions.
0: Yes, I am. It's a Friday. My mind is. I'm from Toorak, but my mind is not all there tonight.
1: Mm.
0: I'm a very elegant, smart man, though.
1: Oh, really?
0: I must say.
1: You've been obviously having a little bit of fun tonight, then.
0: Night out on Chapel Street, you know what I mean?
1: Yeah, I know what you mean. I don't know what's going on Chapel Street, though, much anymore.
0: Chaplaps, a lot's going on nowadays.
1: All right.
0: Good. Had a kebab HSP
1: tonight. Oh, did you have salad or chips?
0: No, chips, of course. Cheat night tonight. A lot of chicken salt on that one.
1: I was going to say, and did you mix the lamb and the chicken or just have the lamb?
0: Oh, always mix. And I did a good deed. I got a chips for a guy on the road.
1: Oh, good on you. Now, we need to ask the question because otherwise I'll get...
0: What were the topics again? So they had the Aboriginal names, you had the week that was and marriage something.
1: That was the week that was. There's a question there. Marriages, few questions there. Cities, Aboriginal names, and from screen to page.
0: What does screen to page mean?
1: Well, it means...
0: a book to a movie.
1: No, it's actually a movie to a book. So books that have been written about movies.
0: Ah. How about marriages?
1: Marriages, okay. How many?
0: I've been single for years, but I'll give it a crack.
1: Well, that's because...
0: That's what crack?
1: You give it a crack. If you're not going to get anywhere by taking someone out just for an HSP on Chapel Street, son. I'm just letting you know.
0: I'll take you out for a Chapel Street.
1: No.
0: Sounds fun.
1: How many signatures are required on an Australian marriage certificate?
0: Two.
1: No. Bye. Sorry. Got to go. See ya. Okay, I'm going here and I'm going to go there like that. No. Yeah, I did it. Did I or did I just hang up on Richard? I got him. Hi, Richard.
2: Hey, how are you going?
1: Yep, good. I successfully...
2: Yeah, you're having fun. Everyone else is having fun, so you should be having fun too, eh?
1: I'm trying to have fun.
2: Is it stressful?
1: Yes.
2: It must be a little bit.
1: It's really stressful. Do you want me to read you some of the texts?
2: You go on.
1: You don't answer questions, not even about the topics. Please, please get on and move it along. Sorry, turning off. Very bad quiz tonight. And then someone else has said, knows chicken salt.
2: So, listen, let me give you the tip. It's all about fun. I mean, there's rules and the Philip does it during the week and he's quite strict, but that's his persona. You're entitled to bring your own persona and it's all about a bit of fun. And if people don't like it, they don't have to listen.
1: Oh, no, but I need you to listen. But look.
2: I know, but people are listening. And look at your board. Is there any shortage of calls?
1: No.
2: Okay, well, it's all good then. Let's go.
1: Did you know that chicken salt was actually invented here in Australia, like an Australian-made-up chicken salt?
2: Do you go the chicken salt? I can't bet. I can't, you know, I know there's some things, but people buy fish and chips and put chicken salt.
1: No, I don't. You can't put chicken salt on fish and chips.
2: I know. That's an oxymoron, isn't it?
1: Yeah, doesn't make any sense. Do you know how many signatures are required on an Australian marriage certificate?
2: So I reckon we can work through this together. So, like, obviously, there's the bride.
1: Yeah.
2: And the groom.
1: Yeah, or maybe the groom and the groom or the bride and the bride.
2: Yeah, absolutely. You know, we're modern here. Absolutely.
1: Two parties.
2: That's the way it should,
1: the marriage.
2: That's the way it should be.
1: Yeah.
2: The people getting married.

0: married. Yep. Let's put it that way.
1: Two.
0: Then there's the witnesses.
1: How many?
0: Like two witnesses.
1: Yep.
0: Two. And then there's the celebrant. So I reckon there's five.
1: You are so right.
0: How good is that?
1: You're very good. You just were practical.
0: And you know what? I'm not going to make you run through the topics. We're going back to the week that was.
1: Oh, you've only got one left, so.
0: That's all right. Well, let's do that.
1: There is. There's one question. One question left on the week that was. Oh, I don't do bonuses. Sorry, but that's not available. I'm sorry. That topic is not available. You can choose.
0: So we've already been through the five already for that. So I apologise. I just thought we had one left. That's okay.
1: Well, I thought it said bonus, but I can't do it. So you can have marriages.
0: I've already agreed. I've got one question right, so that's okay.
1: You'll get the next marriages one right, and then you can have from screen to page or city's Aboriginal names.
0: Oh, let's go marriages then, mate.
1: You'll know it. You should.
0: All right.
1: From 1993 to 1999, American performer Marla Marples was married to which man?
0: I don't know.
1: Yes, you do.
0: So read it to me once more time then.
1: From 1993 to 1999, American performer Marla Marples was married to which man?
0: Look, I'm passing it on. Like, it's been fun, but I don't know. So that's all good. A quick quiz is a good quiz too sometimes. Okay. So thank you so much. We'd like to talk again tomorrow.
1: Lovely to meet you. Yes, we've got the pop quiz tomorrow, I think. Okay, let's
0: Thanks,
1: go.
0: Alan. Have a good night. Bye-bye.
1: Aaron's on the phone. Aaron, hi.
2: Hi.
1: Do you know the answer to this question? From 1993 to 1999, American performer Marla Marples was married to which man?
2: Yeah, I'm pretty sure I remember her, and I can remember her from the film clip of November Rain. And I'm pretty sure it was Axl Rose.
1: No.
2: Bugger.
1: Yeah, I'm glad that's as bad as you got.
2: Because I wanted to get to the Aboriginal city.
1: Oh, I'm sorry. You have to ring back. Try and ring back. 1-300-800-222. This is The Challenge. My name is Libby Gore. I'll say that quietly just in case you don't like what I'm doing with the quiz, but I did warn you at the start of the show, it's all new to me and I'm just feeling my way. Suzanne Hill is taking a break for a couple of weekends, so you get what you get, and I guess we all get a little bit upset, but what is there to be upset about? It's fun. From 1993 to 1999, Ian...
3: Hello, how are you?
1: I'm good, but do you know who Marla Marples was married to?
3: I have no idea, but you are an absolute hero.
1: Why? Because I'm getting it wrong?
3: No, because I remember you from when you were doing comedy on ABC TV. And you were fantastic, my lovely.
1: Oh,
3: you really were.
1: That's very sweet of you. Thank you very much. But I have to keep going with the quiz because whilst we're having fun, we have to accommodate everybody's needs. You ready? Jason?
4: Hey, mate, how you going?
1: Yeah, I'm good. How are you going?
4: Yeah, good.
1: Do you know the answer to this question?
4: No idea, but we'll have a crack. I don't know. You're off for Yindi?
1: Marla Marples was not married to Yothu Yindi. Yothu Yindi is a band.
4: I don't even know what the question was. I was just jumped online. But
1: the question was, from 1993 to 1999, American performer Marla Marples was married to which man?
4: Oh, there you go. I've got no idea. Bruce Willis?
1: No, it wasn't Bruce Willis. I'm sorry. I have to keep going. And say hello to Jimmy for me.
4: I will.
1: Okay, bye.
4: Hey, Lizzie.
1: Lauren.
5: Yeah?
1: Your turn to talk. You must know the answer to this.
5: I so do, and you would have.
1: I think that was a nice description of someone, and we'll take another call. Tracy is in Launceston. Hey, Trace.
6: Hi, Libby.
1: How are you?
6: I'm okay. How are you? Oh, I'm loving the quiz tonight. I'm having so many laughs.
1: Can you get me off the hook? I'm glad. I'm glad you're enjoying it. I'm actually enjoying being here. It's great fun. I'm so grateful to Suzanne for lending me her audience for a couple of weekends. It's a lovely audience to come back to play with. It's just marvellous.
6: Lovely. Yeah.

for most of us in the cap cities. Let's kick off with some diesel and join in the quiz. 1300 800 222 is the number if you'd like to play.

is Gavin McGrath. This is Saturday Brekkie across Victoria and southern New South Wales. And I'm sure this particular tune brings back some memories.

So you might necessarily know the words to this song, but the tune was something of an anthem, I think, during the 90s, classic Australian TV, and a program that practically changed the language in the sense that nobody really talked about sea changes in Australia before this particular TV show. Anyway, we're going to get to some classic

0: Kate, does that ring a bell?
1: Is that?
0: Do you know what it is?
1: I would say it's All the Rivers Run or one of those period miniseries.
0: Nailed it. I was looking a little of this on... doing a bit of nostalgia. I had a ball while I was doing this, by the way, yesterday. I should have been working. Look, I was working. This is all research. But it was so...

0: Now, I think you and I are about the same vintage. I think you're a little bit younger than me. But as a kid, this brings back memories. I don't remember a single episode, but I do remember the opening credits and the wonderful hairstyles, the wonderful cars, and the wonderful facial expressions as well. What do you make of Cop Shop, Kate?
1: I was not a Cop Shop viewer. You know, we were a one television house back in the, what was that, 70s? There was a lot of negotiation around what we couldn't watch. And sadly, my mother was very British, so we ended up watching a lot of British stuff. No, I didn't.
0: Okay.
1: Is it good?
0: Well, I don't know. Give me a call. If you were, in fact, a Cop Shop fan, give me a call on 1300-303-468. Let me know why Cop Shop was great. I remember there was a redheaded character who used to say Senior Sergeant O'Reilly all the time, right? And I don't even know who Senior Sergeant O'Reilly was, but I remembered that redheaded police officer who seemed socially awkward at the time. Was it any good? Was Cop Shop any good? Give me a call, 1300-303-468. We are speaking with Kate Atkinson, actress, radio producer with Drive, and has been on some of these great programs, including, I mentioned before, of course, Sea Change, Wentworth. But it wasn't all high quality, these TV shows that Australia produced, right? It wasn't, because we have this.

0: Is there room for both, do you feel?
1: Without question. In fact, you know, if you had to choose, it would for classics, you know, Wentworth is a modern classic, but there's no Wentworth without Prisoner. Prisoner was absolutely groundbreaking in its time. And I actually love that theme song. It makes me a bit teary.
0: It is very teary, and it's also something you said iconic. I believe that Prisoner

Also in the next half an hour, sport and quirky sporting venues when the oval is actually not an oval at all, not even close. You might know some of these venues. Why don't you let me know about it? Maybe there's a ground near you that it's on an angle so that you don't actually bother kicking with the wind. You just kick with the slope. And also Ausbox, my made-up specialist TV channel, what Aussie TV shows deserve a Guernsey. How about reruns of Talk or this?

That is from 1986. It is Eric Clapton. I don't know if Eric Clapton was ever on Countdown. I think that Richard Clapton might have been in Countdown. Regardless of that, that doesn't matter. There's a gentleman sitting in front of me wearing a nice hat, and his hat was bobbing backwards and forwards while he was listening to that particular

0: How cool is it when you are reminded of a song that you had completely forgotten ever existed? Thank you so much to those that nominated that song. Mike in Traralgon, Phil in Sarsfield, Catherine and an anonymous texter all suggested that, and I played it without having pre-listened to check that it was okay. And that has just brought such fabulous Saturday vibes. Thank you for that. I'm taking more nominations from you, though, of the most stirring saxophone riff or best used of a saxophone, I guess, in a song. 0467 842 722. I will continue to play your nominations through until 11 o'clock. Neil in Traralgon said, Aka Bill, fabulous instrumentals from the mid-1950s through to the 1960s while I was in late primary school and through secondary. Thanks, Neil, for sharing those memories. Tony in Avoca says Dave Brubeck, Take Five. Not familiar with that. I hope I've pronounced it right. Thank you, Tony. And another Tony, this Tony's from Woodside, says on the saxophone, Wilbur Wild was a great saxophone player on Saturday. Of course he was, Tony. Thank you for that. 0467 842 722. It's 8 minutes away from 10 o'clock on Statewide Mornings. Debbie Rubitsky's my name, filling in for Matt Tribe for a few weeks. And with people from all over the world travelling to the US for the World Cup, it's been fun watching Europeans lose their minds about some ways that Americans differ. I've seen lots of clips of foreigners marvelling at how big the serves of food are in America. They'll say, hey, look at this. I ordered, you know, a steak and this is how big it came out. And another thing that's really stood out is that Americans have a very different way of using their knife and fork. Have you ever noticed that? Anna Musson is an etiquette expert with us now. Thanks for your time this morning, Anna.
1: Thanks for having me, Debbie.
0: How do Americans use their knives and forks differently?
1: Well, there's actually, they are divided as a nation on this one, not in a controversial way, but back if some of them eat continental style, which is the British way, which is the way that many Australians, most Australians do it. And some Americans use a system which is called cut and switch, which is when they cut an item first, let's say a steak, and then they switch their fork from their left hand to their right, and then they stab the fork with the tines facing up, and then they put it in their mouth, and then they go back, and then they cut a piece of meat or whatever, and then they switch hands and put it in their hands that way. And if that is new to you and table manners are important to you, you may be horrified by this. And sometimes we see this on TV and we go, what are they doing? Why are they doing